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1: Sabrina, you know.

0: Is it the star-studded quarterbacks, one of the three that are the biggest stars, I think, in the sport of Mahomes, Lamar, and Josh Allen? Those are the big three stars. Everyone's got an opinion about all three of those guys. Okay? So that's, again, this is how I broke it. This was, there's, a, what, 252 games or whatever it is? So this was, it was tricky to do it this way.
1: If there was only one game that you could watch all season, what would it be?
0: It's the one I put number one, Kansas City and Buffalo.
1: Still.
0: Tell me why it wouldn't
2: Thanksgiving,
0: be.
2: Thanksgiving night?
1: Pretty good.
2: Yeah. I'm with him on that one.
0: No, go the other way.
2: I'm probably with you on that one.
0: Yeah, tell me why it wouldn't be.
1: Because I just don't know how good the Chiefs are going to be. That's in my opinion.
2: Yeah, man.
3: Excuse me, Evan. We have a couple follow-ups for you.
0: Yes, go ahead.
3: So what took longer, putting together the list or the list of the list? Because that seemed very long. And two, and more importantly, earlier this week, and people can go back on the podcast, and we've had this conversation of, oh, Adam Silver should have never come out and told LeBron, hey, hurry up, we need to make the schedule. You, who went through all the schedule and said it was a tough time, do you owe Adam Silver an apology for saying that?
0: No, because I don't understand why he said it out loud. It's not for him not to say to Mark Tatum, his deputy commissioner, or Brian Spruill, who is his, it was a brilliant guy who ran the whole bubble and all this whole crew that they have. It's not, he could turn to them and say, geez, this is exhausting. And now I got LeBron doing this. What are we going to do here? When he says it to LeBron publicly in front of all of us, that ain't good. I said it at the time. And by the way, this is not David Stern or Roger Goodell, who's totally fine going after players. This is the guy in Adam Silver, to his credit most times, that says, hey, Chris, can't you, let me put my arm around you. Everything good? I saw your dad strolling your son around the city yesterday, which was very good video, by the way, at Chris Canty 99.
1: So good.
0: How was that yesterday? That's Adam Silver. He's kind. He's gentle. He's inclusive. He says all, that's the guy he goes after? That's the guy. Of all the people, no, I do not regret my statements about Adam Silver shouldn't have said what he said. It's not to say you shouldn't have said it privately or feel that way, that schedule making is difficult. How about this? Name another player in the NBA that Adam Silver has ever publicly gone after in any capacity. Did he go after Kawhi?
2: No, he did not go after Terry Rozier. He did the opposite. He said that they need to wrap up the investigation on Kawhi.
1: A genuine question. Did he ever go after Draymond for some of the stuff that happened on the court with player safety?
0: Maybe, but not off the top of my head.
1: I can't remember.
2: I don't think it was him publicly. I do think the league office made statements.
1: I was going to say, I thought there was something surrounding that.
0: Okay, so I have no regrets over that.
2: Okay.
0: And you know what? You know what I learned here? Next time, I will not prepare. Because they don't like the preparation. That's what we learned about Vegas East.
2: I just think they don't like all of the caveats.
3: Yeah,
1: there's a lot of parameters here.
3: Caveat me
0: you don't say anything to him when he goes, let me give you honorable mention for half
3: hour.
0: He just doesn't listen to us.
4: Yeah, we told him to stop doing that.
3: He still does it. I pick and choose my battles with Canty.
4: You gave a top five of the top five list.
2: Top five parameters before I give you the top
1: five. Number five.
5: Number one.
2: Jeez. A lot of qualifications went into this list, Matt.
0: Sure. There's 200 and something games.
2: We just want the best five games.
0: I gave you. You just didn't agree with
2: me. No, but you said if you see a game twice, then you can't put it as one of the best games.
0: You nodded and you agreed with me on that.
1: No, that's crazy.
2: I disagree.
1: Packers-Bears on Christmas? Come on.
2: I disagree.
1: In Chicago?
2: Wow.
1: Scene of the crime?
2: Vegas East just disrespected you.
1: You're not interested in that game?
6: If years ago Anna Faris or whoever had come up to me and said, hey, Klondike Bars for Life, if you name your kid Klondike, it would be Mike Golick and Klondike Golick right now.
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0: filmed Rocky's coaches. The Angels had a baseball spy. Yes, the Angels, the 41 and 62 Angels, had a baseball spy who was trying to cheat and scout the last place 41 and 63 Colorado Rockies. He got busted, and the Rockies won that series.
1: It's like trying to cheat on the test from the dumbest kid in your class.
2: They couldn't find Connor Stallions.
0: We need relegation. They need to be out.
3: Which team?
0: The Angels, first and foremost.
2: I would just say yes.
3: Okay.
0: Is that not the most pathetic sentence you've ever heard in your entire life?
2: If you ain't cheating, you ain't trying.
3: Just out of curiosity.
0: They are so bad.
3: Are you saying if they were spying on the Dodgers, you'd be cool with it?
0: Well, at least you're trying to figure something out to try to beat. I'm not cool with it.
3: Oh, it sounds like you are.
0: I am not. Oh, okay, Spygate, cheating, Patriots. I know exactly where you're going.
3: You're the one
0: I'm not cool with
3: the
0: it.
3: Idea
0: I am
3: of
0: not cool with it.
3: Spying on a bad team. But, like, at least if it's Dodgers, I understand it.
0: I don't know if it's a great show on turf.
3: Do you understand it?
0: Why do you always have to make this about you?
3: How did I make this about me?
0: About Spygate and the Patriots. This has nothing to do with that.
1: I mean, you did say that Michigan should be pumped up about their cheating titles.
0: No.
2: I have no problem with it.
0: With cheating?
2: Yeah. No, well, I didn't say with cheating, but with the titles part of it.
0: Oh, with the Michigan?
2: Yeah.
0: As a by proxy Michigan man?
2: They won it. I have no problem with the Patriots titles.
1: Canty, you said if they're not cheating, they're not trying. They were cheating, and they were trying, and they're still terrible.
2: They weren't trying at cheating. That's the part that's bad, Pat. That's the part that I take issue with. The losing of it all. Like, all of these teams, whether you want to think they're on the level or not, they all push the envelope, and sometimes they cross the line. All of them do it. Every single one of them in all the major sports, they do it because it's a highly competitive industry. But what's not acceptable is to have the fewest wins in baseball.
0: But if you have to cheat to beat the Rockies, you should be relegated out of the league.
2: The owner just doesn't want to be last.
1: But they didn't even beat them.
0: That's my whole point.
1: They cheated and lost.
0: Embarrassing. Like the depths of embarrassment that you had to spy on the Rockies and you still couldn't beat them. Gross.
3: Any more?
0: That's it.
3: Coming up, I think CC feels the way you just said about that situation, about a coach we're going to discuss next. But first, CC has this from Granger.
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18: 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The SEC Media Days ongoing. One of the biggest stories, of course, is the LSU head coach Lane Kiffin goes from Ole Miss to LSU. Yesterday at SEC Media Days, he gave this explanation as to the power of LSU.
19: You have the branding of LSU. You have the history of LSU. You have the Tiger Stadium, most iconic place to play college football, the cathedral. And then you put that with us, with our systems, and I don't like talking about myself, whatever you call the Lane Kiffin factor. And you bring that in, as you allude to, and you combine that. I think that all goes into that. Now you have 12 players with Nike NIL deals, the first offensive lineman ever. No other schools above 8. We didn't say like 12, 11. We didn't say just SEC schools. So it's a big reason why we're here. When I said that first press conference, like, it's just different. We're going to make this thing different than anywhere else to go when you combine LSU and us, and you're seeing it. You know, we just on stage had that question in the Vanity Fair and all that, whatever. And as I walked off, and, you know, I didn't really want to say it, but, you know, when you talk about the changes of places, somebody said it the other day. They said, like, a month ago or whatever, they were like, well, he's been here 6 months, and he's had more five-star signees and commits than he did in the previous 6 years combined. You know, that's kind of proof to me of the decision and of the combination of the two, us and LSU.
18: Your reaction to what Lane Kiffin had to say? Don't all answer at once.
20: That's a big word salad to say I took the biggest check and I'm trying to win. It's a bunch of gobbledygook. That's what that is. He's putting himself inadvertently in a position to really fail, because you're saying, I did this dirty. I went down this road where I had to spurn the guys that I recruited who were in a position to do something that they had dreamed their entire lives for, which is win a championship. And I left them high and dry for this job. And the reason I did it is because at that place, I didn't think I had the resources to get it done. I believe I'm a good enough coach and a good enough recruiter. It's just that I didn't have the right resources. But now at LSU, it's bountiful. I've got the money. I've got the highly recruited kids. I've got this stadium. I've got the legacy. I've got everything at my disposal to get it done. Okay, well, if you don't, you've told us it's not this place. You've told us that you have everything at your disposal to win. So he set himself up to potentially fail in a big way.
2: Yeah, but I mean, he set himself up from the moment he decided that he was going to leave Ole Miss on the eve of that team qualifying for the college football playoff. ever since that moment, everybody was going to look at Lane Kiffin and say, you're going to forego an opportunity in a given season to win a national championship with one of the most dynamic quarterbacks in the country because you think that you have a better chance at success at LSU. You were going to be one of the 12 teams that qualified for the playoffs and had a chance to win a title that year. And you left that team in the lurch because you were looking for the bigger, better deal, which was the LSU Tigers. And granted, the contract is bigger. But what you were saying is you didn't feel like you could win at Ole Miss. When you had an opportunity, you were one of 12 teams to win a championship. Smalls, I don't know what it's going to take for the shine to come off of this dude's reputation. For everybody to realize that Lane Kiffin is not the coach that you look to try to win titles. He's the coach that you look to sell tickets. He's the coach that you look to put a good spin on things. But he's not the coach that you look to win a title.
20: So Brian Kelly didn't do it at LSU, but historically, everybody else has done it. So if he can't, he comes out looking like empty calories.
2: No question about it. Les Miles did it. Coach Ho did it. I mean, every single coach. Nick Saban did it. Like, all of those coaches won titles at LSU.
20: Mm-hmm.
2: Brian Kelly was the one to break it up. Okay, whatever, that happened. But if Lane Kiffin leaves a school in the same conference that had a chance to win a title to go to LSU and then doesn't win, I wonder if that will be the tipping point in terms of everybody realizing what some of the other schools like USC and like FAU and like the Raiders once upon a time.
3: Tennessee.
2: Mm-hmm. I wonder if they realize what all of those other schools have already learned, which is the Lane Kiffin business is not the championship winning business. The Lane Kiffin business is the headline winning business. And there is a very big difference when it comes to that.
3: Mm-hmm. To answer your question, when will it wear off? When will we not be interested, or when will schools and teams not be interested in him? The moment that he speaks at SEC Media Day or any media day, and we and all of our shows all across the great ESPN platforms and ESPN radio platforms say, nah, we're not going to play that.
2: But that's my point. See,
3: he wasn't the only coach to speak yesterday.
2: No, he wasn't. But that's the problem, though, because he's a name and everybody has this association with him with success. He's this boy genius. And I understand that his dad was a savant when it comes to football. Like, yeah. He's one of the most brilliant football minds that everybody that I've known in the National Football League acknowledges. So there is that association with being, you know, a great coach. And I just wonder, at what point do we acknowledge that, hey, the name doesn't necessarily match the winning that we've seen at the highest level of the sport? At what point do we say, oh, well, it didn't work out here? At what point do we say major college football is done with Lane Kiffin?
3: Yeah, I think we just have to do a better job as a college football fan base of acknowledging the association. And what I mean by that is, when you say the name, what do you associate it with? Nick Saban, championships. Kirby Smart now, championships.
2: Monty Kiffin.
3: All-time defensive coach.
2: Exactly.
3: If Monty Kiffin, may he rest in peace, if his voice was in a game on Who Said It on Wednesdays, where we don't have the voice, we just have the voice, not the name, we would lose. We have no idea what Monty Kiffin said. Monty Kiffin wasn't a talker.
2: No.
3: But Monty Kiffin was Tampa 2 defense, win a Super Bowl next. Like, he's not a talker, right?
2: But think about what he did, though. He established that. Like, that think about,
3: oh, I understand.
2: That defined 2 decades of football.
3: Right. So Lane Kiffin, association game. When you say the name Lane Kiffin, you would say character. You would say maybe WWE.
20: I would say drama.
3: Drama. Whatever you would want to say, it's not winning. And you know what? He is a brilliant offensive mind. It's no longer that. We don't even go there because Trinidad Chambliss was a find by him. He wasn't supposed to be that.
2: You know, when I hear the name Lane Kiffin, I think messy. That's the first thing I think
3: spelled
2: of.
3: With a Y, not an I at the end.
2: Yeah, exactly. Not that. Not the goat.
3: That's. Yeah. I wasn't even trying
2: the
3: to be tongue in cheek.
2: Stuff that comes out of the back end of the goat.
20: Oh.
3: Oh boy.
2: That's what I think
3: you
2: about.
3: You were trying to be tongue in cheek. I wasn't.
2: That's what I think about,
3: right,
2: with Lane Kiffin.
3: I'm saying
2: it's messy.
3: Like, there are people that you would compare to Lionel Messi. greatness, winning, longevity of that. This is not one. Let's just acknowledge the truth. Lane Kiffin is an amazing social media, TV, radio character within the drama of the amazing sport that is college football. And that's it.
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21: I'm Ryan Radke with This Week in the NCAA on Westwood One. The SEC just held their media days in anticipation of the upcoming football season. Five programs from the conference reached the 12-team national playoff last year. Ole Miss went the furthest from the SEC, reaching the semifinals before suffering a close loss to Miami. Right before Ole Miss's postseason journey began, head coach Lane Kiffin departed for LSU. Defensive coordinator Pete Golding took over at Ole Miss. He led the Rebels to two wins in the playoff. Coming up in week three of this new season, Golding and Ole Miss open SEC play. At home against, of course, LSU.
22: If you get married, right, and you have an ex that your wife knows about, like, she doesn't ever end. She's never dead, right? Like, she's always going to get brought up. And so that's kind of it's where it is right now, right? That's always going to be there a little bit, which is fun to a certain degree. But I know there's a lot of noise out there, but LSU will get our undivided attention in week three, and they'll deserve every bit of it.
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21: Georgia won their second straight SEC title in 2025. 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

0: enjoying summer, waiting for football to get here. But apparently, if you're in Philadelphia, it's never enjoyable. It's ESPN Radio, the ESPN app, Sirius XM, Channel 80. He's Randy Scott. I'm Mark Zeno. 888-SAY-ESPN, 888-729-3776. 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So you heard it coming in there, a lot of people questioning the Eagles' future. Remember, 4 weeks into the season where they won the Super Bowl, they were 2-2, and people wanted Nick Sirianni fired. It was 4 short months later that the man was lifting up the Lombardi Trophy, and after they decimated the Chiefs and publicly embarrassed them on a football field, James Steele, just reminding you of that. That said, I think the pendulum swings pretty quickly in a town like Philadelphia from the anger of sports fans and everything else. But I would also argue the Eagles are one of the more shrewd and tactically proficient football teams out there in the NFL. They don't make a bunch of bad moves. They don't make a bunch of mistakes. They're repeatedly very good in the decisions that they make. So the question begins to persist about if the Eagles, who, you know, have this sort of track record of not living up to expectations. Remember, they lost the Super Bowl, you know, to the Chiefs, came back 2 years later, beat them, but then last year were eliminated in the wild card. And so it's like, okay, what is this team? You know, there's this expectation that they should be, you know, deep playoff run every year. Mm-hmm. There's an expectation you make the playoffs every year. Making a deep playoff run is nothing you can predict or control in the beginning of the season. Like, I always hate that phrase in August, in July. Oh, this team will be making a deep playoff run. I have no idea who they're playing. How can I make any level of research? I know what their schedule, regular season schedule is, but I can't speak to what everybody else is going to do. So the idea that I have any team set for a deep playoff run is foolish. I don't subscribe to that mentality when the playoffs are, yeah, are unproven. I know the 17 games they're going to play. Can I make some educated guesses about what their record is going to be? Sure. Even that is futile because we don't know who's going to be good and who's not every year.
1: Yeah, and we don't know who's going to be available. We don't know what injuries are going to hit. I think it's kind of in Philadelphia and in other cities, it's kind of like a relationship a little bit or like your parents, right? It's like it's not what you said. It's how you said it. It's not that they lost. It's how they lost. They lost at home. They were the 3 seed in the NFC. After all the infighting and all the book reading on the sidelines and will they trade A.J. Brown and will they not and what's going to happen and, you know, what's Jalen Hurts' problem? Why is he turning the football over? The tush push didn't work for a while. They couldn't get Saquon Barkley going. He only had 56% of the rushing yards that he'd had in that record-breaking season the year before.
0: Yeah, but that's what happens when you're everybody who runs for 2,000 yards to tread the next year catches up with everybody.
1: But the expectation, you set the standard. You set the expectation with your performance. It's that whole, you know, prior results do not indicate future performance. Well, too damn bad. In Philadelphia, it does. So, yeah, it's not once you win a Super Bowl, you establish that as the threshold. And there are delusional fans everywhere, not just Philadelphia, who will say that's the expectation. There's one champion. There's one out of 32 every year. It's not going to be Philadelphia every year. But the fact, Zeno, that they went to the playoffs and lost at home the way they did to Brock Purdy without Brandon Ayuk, like, that was, it was bordering on an embarrassing playoff loss, considering it was home and considering their preconceived standard.
0: Yeah, well, again, how you win never matters. How you lose always matters, right?
1: Print that T-shirt. That's great.
0: It doesn't matter if a bird flies down and tips a ball into your receiver's hands for the game-winning touchdown. No one cares. You laugh about it after. But if you're the team that loses on that, you never forget it, right? How you lose always matters. How you win never matters. And that's unfortunately where the Eagles are dealing with going forward. Up next, has Lane Kiffin set himself up for failure at LSU? We'll talk about it next. It's ESPN Radio and the ESPN app.
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4: I'm Ryan Ranke with This Week in the NCAA on Westwood One. The SEC just held their media days in anticipation of the upcoming football season. Five programs from the conference reached the 12-team national playoff last year. Ole Miss went the furthest from the SEC, reaching the semifinals before suffering a close loss to Miami. Right before Ole Miss's postseason journey began, head coach Lane Kiffin departed for LSU. Defensive coordinator Pete Golding took over at Ole Miss. He led the Rebels to two wins in the playoff. Coming up in week three of this new season, Golding and Ole Miss open SEC play at home against, of course, LSU.
5: If you get married, right, and you have an ex that your wife knows about, like, she doesn't ever end. She's never dead, right? Like, she's always going to get brought up. And so that's kind of it's where it is right now, right? That's always going to be there a little bit, which is fun to a certain degree. But I know there's a lot of noise out there, but LSU will get our undivided attention in week three, and they'll deserve every bit of it.
4: We'll hear from the top dog of the dogs next on This Week in the NCAA.
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4: Georgia won their second straight SEC title in 2025. The man who's led them to two national championships, head coach Kirby Smart, is entering his 11th season on the job.
8: Everybody wants to talk about the landscape of college football. And it's sad that what's forgotten, what wins games. Maybe that becomes boring, maybe that becomes mundane, but not at our place.
4: That's This Week in the NCAA. I'm Ryan Ranke on Westwood One.
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15: Hard to believe that this is the last full weekend of July. I'm glad you're spending part of it with us. We're the Illini guys, Larry Smith, Mike Hegley, Brad Sturdy. We've got Matt Stevens coming up here in just a moment talking about a little Illini football. We'll step outside the world of the orange and blue because in Chicago this weekend, you'll see a lot of really tall women walking around. It's the WNBA All-Star Game festivities Friday night at Wintrust Arena, which is where the Chicago Sky play there by McCormick Place downtown. But the actual game itself will be played at the Bulls Arena, the United Center, on the city's west side. So we'll talk about Isabel about that and much more. But let's start football. Guys, speaking of Chicago, WNBA will leave this weekend. Big Ten coaches and players come in following that. It's Big Ten Media Days. And how about, we're going to talk to Matt Stevens in a moment here, but you know, it's a reminder to me about just where this program has come in just a few short years with Brett Bielema calling the shots. And now here he is, 19 wins in the last two seasons.
16: Yeah, people actually are interested in the Illinois Media Days for football. It used to be like, oh, Illinois, they have a football team? So it's really interesting. And I feel like Bielema has almost become, it sounds crazy a little bit, but he's almost become kind of one of the guys who's the elder statesman of Big Ten coaches, and a guy who's, you know, his time in Wisconsin, his time in Illinois, he's kind of looked upon and respected as one of those long tenured Big Ten coaches. And it's pretty cool to have Illinois have one of those guys. It seems like it's been a while.
17: You know, with Lane Kiffin deciding that he is now no longer on social media, is Brett Bielema the best trolling coach in the NCAA?
16: Yes.
17: Because I think we cannot underestimate the effect of a funny, sarcastic coach, because that's exactly what the kids who are being recruited really get. And with Kiffin stepping aside, it's the spotlight's all on Brett.
15: Yeah. And to your point, he's got the street cred once again, right? It's not like he's coaching teams that are, you know, 4-8, 5-7. He's coaching teams that are, you know, 10 wins, 9 wins, and now the big challenge this year. So, by the way, they will happen. Illinois will go up on Tuesday, right after the commissioner, Tony Petitti, gives his remarks, and then Illinois, alphabetically, they come in next. And so wait for that Tuesday morning there in Chicago on IlliniGuys.com. Be sure to check that out and be a part of that the coverage right away. The man who made that happen, the man who brought Brett Bielema to town, Josh Whitman, a big story over the weekend, late last week, as Whitman jumps in and gets a brand new contract, guys. Like, what, 10 years, $31 million? Listen, what he has done with the Illinois Athletics, the former Illinois tight end himself, understands what it's like to be a student athlete there in Champaign-Urbana. And he gets all the credit for this, what he's done with football, basketball, even women's basketball. I mean, we're talking about the women's program maybe winning enough to actually maybe host an NCAA regional site. I mean, you know, it's almost hard to say that. It's almost as crazy talk as Indiana football national champion. You know what I mean?
16: Yeah, it's right up there, definitely. I'm not sure Illinois women's basketball wasn't worse before Shawna Green came than Indiana football. Sounds crazy, but the thing about it is, you know, we always talk about when you have the coach that you want, you keep him and you find a way to make sure that happens. When you have the athletic director you want, you keep them and you find a way to make sure that happens. You get stability, you get longevity. And I think this means, so he can't go to another school to be an athletic director. I do think maybe down the road, there's some other option for him, even higher in college athletics, where there's president of the Big Ten, whatever that is. But I mean, right now, Illinois has the AD they want and he has stability. He's locked in long term. And that's all. Now these coaches know he's going to be there. Mm-hmm. And it helps even hiring coaches and keeping coaches.
17: He's an interesting case study because really we haven't seen a athletic director who can get the results that Josh gets since Neil Stoner back in the 80s. But Josh doesn't have that Neil Stoner, Ward Manuel go off the reservation and then try to, you know, explain away why these weird things are happening. He just kind of does that within the framework of the rules, which is what Brad was probably nicely trying to say, is if you see the Big Ten break away and the SEC break away from the NCAA, a guy who can win at Illinois and follow the rules doing it could probably be a guy who could lead that organization or lead a conference like the Big Ten. And I think that's where you may see Josh Whitman. You know, I think Brad hit it on the head. I don't think you see him go to another university to forward his career, but he is good enough that people who want to lead big organizations may look at him and say, you know what, he could lead this conference or this organization.
15: Yeah. You know, before all the wins came in, this is where Josh Whitman moved into the good guy ledger in my book. His predecessor, Mike Thomas, the way he handled the firings of Ron Zook and Bruce Weber. And I won't get into that too much because that's another conversation and it's so long ago. I don't want to waste the time. But the way Mike Thomas handled that compared to the way Josh Whitman handled John Gross, where he was right there supporting him every step of the way. He let Coach Gross know what he expected out of him what he needed to do. And then when he couldn't get it done, then he dismissed him. And I just think that, you know, we've all been in situations, we've managed people, been in charge. And I think character goes a long way. And that showed me that Josh Whitman was a man of character because he could have handled that in a different way, much the way Mike Thomas did before him. And he chose not to.
16: No question. We've talked about it many times. I mean, sometimes it's not necessarily the way or what happens. It's the process. It's the way you handle things, the way you do things, the professionalism involved. Josh Whitman just exudes that, and he does a fantastic job of carrying himself in a manner that you would want to have be the person in the leadership role in your athletic department. And, you know, on the other hand, you see what Michigan, even though I know they won the national title football a couple of years ago, but Ward Manuel has banned basketball last year. It's kind of been, it's been kind of a show up there. So you want to have somebody like Whitman in charge. And I think it makes your university look much better.
15: Yeah.
17: You know, there's such a big part of leadership is modeling the way. And you look at Whitman's behavior that we see, even in high stress situations, like let's say an upside down banner situation. You know, he doesn't respond in a way that embarrasses the university. And obviously in positive situations, which he's created a ton with the winning and the football and both basketball programs, he wins with class as well as goes through rough situations with class. And that then pushes its way down to how the coaches know they have to behave. And to be really honest, a lot of kids are looking for guidance and leadership, and that's them then what they model. And that has to help them both in their athletic pursuits, but more importantly, in their pursuits in the real world when they have to go out and get a job like everybody has to do in today's environment.
15: You know, they're two very, very different people, and I'm not trying to compare them at all in any way. However, the person that Josh Whitman, the AD that Josh Whitman reminds me of, is the recently retired Mitch Barnhart at Kentucky, in terms of someone who just did things the right way, a man of character, a man of class, and carried, represent the university in the proper manner. Josh does that in the same way. We've talked about, again, just the successes, the 19 wins over 2 years in football, first ever, obviously women's basketball, back-to-back opening round wins there. And I believe I saw somewhere that Illinois is the only program in the country where they're coming off back-to-back bowl wins, back-to-back opening round wins in women's NCAA tournament play, and back-to-back opening round wins in men's NCAA tournament play. Speaking of, the men's team come off the Final Four, of course. Brad, the hoops workouts continue. What's the very latest right now with basketball?
16: Obviously, they're all back on campus, and I think that's a big part of what they want and to go through this summer. And they are so talented. Man, these dudes have been getting after it. And, you know, people who've been able to get in and watch a little bit of these scrimmages are not going away disappointed. You're seeing competitiveness. You're seeing just elite talent, guys that can really get after it. And the thing about it is Illinois was, everybody's like, well, it's the retention, bringing all these back guys back. They brought in a bunch of new guys who they aren't ready to just basically step aside. They're like, hey, we're going to go in and compete. We're going to bring it each day. And I think that's fun for everybody involved. And I think Brad Underwood knows that they've got a ton of hype around this team. And I can tell you that he's making sure they understand that they haven't done anything this year yet. What they did last year doesn't count for anything once the ball gets thrown up this fall.
17: Yeah, and even the highlight videos are really an interesting thing to watch as to what this team is doing, because you look and you saw Mirkovic attempting to dunk on Big Z. That's something you wouldn't have seen even last season, as confident as Mirkovic was. And you see what his body looks like compared to last year, and it can't help but give you a little bit of excitement and optimism for this season. you know, and then seeing Tomislav, you know, hitting threes like that, if he's hitting like that, this team is going to be awfully tough to stop.
15: Brad, any visitors coming up? How's recruiting going here this summer?
16: Yeah, Illinois, obviously, there are two commitments in 2027. Mason Martin, Quentin Kidd had great Julys. Mason Martin, so I think was second team on his circuit. Quentin Kidd, obviously, you know, continues to put up great numbers. He's moved in. We have people putting him into the top 30 and top 40 nationally. These guys have really only got them early, basically locked them in early. And it's funny how now those guys used to talk about how Blue Blood gets a commitment and then that guy moves up the rankings. Well, there's something about these guys that are moving up the rankings, and maybe Illinois is not a Blue Blood yet, but everybody knows that when they get a guy, that means he's probably pretty good. They had a visit coming up this fall. They locked in a visit with arguably one of the top point guards in the country, top 10 player, Navarro Bowman Jr., who is just a fantastic guard, and he's got the 6'3", he's long, he's athletic, he's got an explosive first step, just a dynamic playmaker. Got him on a visit. Of course, you probably remember his dad, Navarro Bowman, who was a pretty good linebacker back in the day, right?
15: Yeah,
16: so
15: yeah.
16: So this kid's got the got all the goods, and Illinois is one of the schools who locked in a visit with him this fall. And when that, you know, that's the kind of thing they've been able to do, is that they're recruiting at an extremely high level, getting five-star kids on campus consistently.
17: And putting guys in the NBA in a nice place, which I think there's more Illinois players in the NBA right now than probably any time in our lifetimes. So I really think you're going to see quite a bit of Illini attention, because we know that the kids being recruited watch a lot of the NBA, and nothing better than to see former Illini, former Illini, former Illini throughout the league, which will really is just another reason for a guard to say, you know what, I think I'm going to go here. Or a big guy, you know, once Tomislav and Big Z get in there, there's a lot of opportunities for Illinois to attract recruits.
15: Yeah. Shauna Green's doing the same on her end. The Illini gal, Ciara Parchment, playing in with Team Canada's exhibition game against the defending NCAA champion UCLA Bruins. And Matt Stevens had a great write-up on the front page of IlliniGuys.com from that contest a couple of nights ago. And it appears right now, guys, that Ciara is only a sophomore, but she was one of the first players off the bench with Coach Nell Fortner. She may have a shot to make this Canadian team that's going to play in the 2028 Olympics.
16: Yeah, there's no question. She did a lot of good things, too. Just those intangibles. You know, teams, a lot of these national teams, they have a lot of people who can score. So what they need is someone who can score but doesn't need to score. And they'll rebound, and they'll defend, and they'll make the extra pass, and they'll do all that those things. And you saw CeCe do that in that scrimmage. And actually, she got a win over UCLA, so that's pretty cool, right?
15: Yeah.
16: So, because that doesn't happen much in college basketball of late.
17: Yeah, let's not anger them too much. But yeah, that was definitely good. I think it is that ability to teach that teamwork and have a player who is going to do the little things to help their team win is emblematic of how that Illinois women's basketball team plays. So it's hardly surprising when you go out and you see what she's doing, and it lines up perfectly with a national team needing a player who can do that. And it was very interesting. You saw, Quinn Coleman going out and leading in many statistical areas as well, with rebounding, et cetera. And maybe that everyday guy, everyday gal thing really means something. And it's not just a slogan, but it's the way the coaches have people playing.
15: Yeah, a lot of players on both those teams, men's and women's, playing some international ball here this summer. Hey, quick time out right now. And again, we'll talk more about the Big Ten Media Days. Brett Bielema and crew, Caden Hauser, the quarterback, also heading to Chicago. Matt Stevens, the Illini guy, is a football writer, analyst, joins us next to talk about Double B and heading to Big Chi-Town. It's coming up next on the Illini Guys Radio Network.
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19: Good morning. I'm Jeff Alley on the Cromwell Ag Radio Network at the Chicago Board of Trade this morning. The corn market is fractionally weaker. The wheat market is giving back double digits, and the soybean trade is between 6 cents and 9 cents higher. The product market this morning in Chicago has soybean oil futures down now 44 cents to 83 cents lower. Soybean meal prices from $2.50 to $3.50 higher. Rice futures this morning are lower, and cotton futures are lower as well. Your live cattle trade in the October, $2.42 higher, $233.80. Feeder cattle market in the October, $5.35 higher, $338.80. We get some important cattle numbers from USDA later this afternoon. Lean hog futures in the October, 42 cents higher at 89.32 a hundred. Now, at the Chicago Board of Trade, September corn futures are down 0.75 cents at 463.5. December is down 0.25 cents at 487.25. Soybeans this morning in the August contracts are up 7.5 cents at 12.45. September up 8.5 at 12.39.5. November up 9.75 cents at 12.53.5 a bushel. Many have said the wheat market it was overbought, and we're still watching the uncertainty in the Black Sea region. SEP wheat this morning down 19, 677.25. I'm Jeff Nally.
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24: Today will be partly sunny with a high near 79. Winds will be light, becoming southeast around 5 miles per hour. Tonight, there's a 30% chance of showers after 5 a.m. Lows will be around 65. For the latest news, weather, and traffic, go to MyRadioLink.com.
25: 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Big Ten Media Days next week in Chicago. Illinois is up first on Tuesday, and they're front and center asking his questions. Once again, will be Matt Stevens. He is the football writer and analyst for AtlantaGuys.com. Matt, good to see you again. A lot of changes for this team since we last saw them win the bowl game down in Nashville over Tennessee. What do you expect to come out of Brett Bielema's mouth and the mouths of the players next week in Chicago?
26: I always find it interesting that Brett gets to follow Tony Petitti. Second straight year that gets to happen, because I guess it's alphabetically. I don't know. Like, Illinois always tends to go first on day one. So the next person you'll see after Tony Petitti gives his spiel, or essentially his, I'd like a minute for rebuttal after SEC media day. Like, you'll hear Brett Bielema. And I think Brett has a lot to say. I think he's got a huge staff turnover from this past season. Like you said, he's bringing his new quarterback. It's the first time we're going to see and hear and talk to Caden Hauser since he signed with Illinois. It's the first media appearance he's going to have. I think it's a big deal that Illinois decided. I don't know if it's a big deal, but I think it's a deal that Illinois decided to bring him. Having never played a down for Illinois yet. They did not do that with Luke Altmaier, and they're now doing it with, they did not do that with Tommy DeVito, and now they're doing it with Caden Hauser. Kind of shows essentially what they think of that position and especially what they think of him. And then you've got guys that like Xavier Scott that are coming back who you didn't think was going to come back. You did not think everybody thought Xavier Scott would be in the three letter league at this point. So, I think Illinois got, and you're going to hear Brett Bielema talk again. He's talked to us locally, but you're going to hear him talk to national guys about, you know, the transition with Bobby Houck, the 3-3-5, all of the stuff that he's going through in this offseason that he hopes can stabilize Illinois from the 19 wins over the last 2 years and continue them on that path.
25: You mentioned the 19 wins over the last 2 years. First ever in school history. It's never done before. Look, Brett Bielema, and I say this with love, it's just not in a derisive way, but Brett Bielema is never one who's lacked confidence.
26: No.
25: I mean, he's very confident. And I mean that with love. It's a good thing. But I feel like if there is some swagger to his game when he walks to the podium this time, as opposed to the last several times as being the Illinois coach, it's well deserved because of what this program has accomplished under his watch.
26: Yeah, I think Brett understands that he's always had, I would say, like the emotional credibility in the bank with his boss, Josh Whitman. He's always had that. I just think he has the emotional credibility to kind of walk through and do these media appearances. And Brett has always quietly carried himself with the fans. Like, if you don't like what I'm doing, I don't care. We're going to do it anyway. And now he gets to kind of say it. Look, the 19 wins over two of the last 2 years card continues to get played. Brett basically has carte blanche to do whatever he wants to do because he can go, hey, 19 wins over the last 2 years. Like, I know what I'm doing. Like, and so if he for everybody that wanted to like do the whole, you know, Aaron Henry needs to go, the defensive coordinator from the last 2 years. God, I don't know what's going on with Barry Lunney, like all this stuff. Brett's kind of like, no. Hey, you know, maybe we need a new offensive line coach, even though Bart Miller's the only guy that is now retained from Brett's original 2020-21 staff. Like, Brett kind of gets to go now. No. Like, 19 wins over two years. Like, I'm that guy. Like, I know what I'm doing here. Like, and also, I'm going to be here for a while. Like, I think that was the biggest news that's ever come out of Big Ten Media Day under the Brett Bielema era, was when he signed that new contract and then he had that no compete and Illinois kind of, and he made that very well known. He's like, by the way, my contract has a no compete that I can't go anywhere else, like, at least in the Big Ten. And, he basically kind of said, hey, I'm going to be here. And you guys can either get on board or not. But I'm going to be here and I'm going to do it my way. And that's kind of been the way that Brett's kind of operated since he got to back to Champaign-Urbana. And I think a lot of that also, Larry, is just his comfortability in being in the Midwest and being at Illinois and being in the Big Ten. I think he knows how to be a Big Ten head football coach, more than any other job that he's ever had. It's the reason why he took the Illinois job, and it's the reason why I think he's had success and been, quite frankly, over the last 5 years, the most successful coach in the half decade in Illinois football history.
25: Yeah, it's amazing what he's accomplished. And I think, again, with this program, like you said, when he got there, we were there his first game when they beat Nebraska. It was an ugly win. Quarterback gets injured. I mean, a lot of things happen. But to see that game where you had maybe 25,000 in the stands, and now they're talking about sellouts or near capacity every game, the brand new stadium that I just drove by on Sunday, that, my goodness, it feels like it's as big as Assembly Hall. I mean, State Farm Center across the street. Sure. It is a massive thing. all the things happening in this program, back to back bowl wins, against SEC opponents. I mean, there is so much good juju around this program. You've covered this team now for several years. What's the biggest difference in the way you see it from it, with this program from that time, from game one back in September of 2021 to where we are here about to start the 2026 season?
26: That Illinois, under Brett Bielema, and he promised this the day he got the job. There's a lot of things that Brett has promised that I don't think he's been able to hold up on, not for his own fault, but just because of the way the Illinois program works. Yes, he has recruited Illinois, but he hasn't recruited the elite players in Illinois. But the one promise that he has been able to keep is that Illinois stops losing games that they should win. Mm-hmm. And I think his big... when he started talking about football 101, he started talking about, guys, like, I'm not a genius, like, but what I can do and what I can promise you is that we are going to win games that Illinois would have lost in the past, and a lot of college programs across the country lose. He made the statement, one of his first statements, which was, you know, I just think more college football teams lose games than they actually win games, if that makes any sense. And Brett was going to say, hey, look, I'm going to stop us from losing games that we ought to win. Mm-hmm. And he's made good on that promise. You know, Illinois doesn't really have games, as many games now, where you just kind of go, wow, they gave that one away, or wow, they really should have played a lot cleaner or a lot better than that. And the games that you do feel that way about are so ingrained in your mind because they're now so few. Like the Wisconsin game last year is ingrained in your mind because Illinois doesn't typically play that way anymore. The the way that Illinois loses football games is either you're playing against Ohio State and you're just out talented, or you're playing at Oregon and you're just out talented, or there's just these, you know, these games like the Wisconsin game last year, like the Minnesota home game 2 years ago, that where you just go, man, they should have won that game. Like, but there's one every year now. There's not four or five every year now where Illinois goes, man, they just really dropped the ball on that one, or God, there was five turnovers in that game, and that shouldn't happen, right? And that was really a sloppy football game, and you don't feel that way with Brett Bielema, and he really has figured out a way to dice up a football game between offense, defense, and special teams and make Illinois at least competitive in all three of those phases of a football game. And that is why I think he's been the most successful coach in his 5 year stint. And I think that's why Josh Whitman feels like, you know, he's the key holder to Illinois continuing on this type of success as we go forward here.
25: No question. I've got about a minute left here. Illinois trying to, and Brett Bielema trying to do what has never been done before, and that is three consecutive 8-win seasons. With all the changes that they have, how daunting will that be this year, or is it just too early to tell?
26: I think it's daunting, but I don't think it's impossible. I mean, the Vegas has them at 7.5, and I think that's the right number, right? Mm-hmm. But I do think that the schedule works out well for Illinois in the sense that they don't hit. You know, they don't get Oregon. They don't get Michigan. They don't get Penn State. They don't get some of these teams that Illinois would typically be out talented against. They do have to go to Ohio State to open up the Big Ten season, but the rest of the Big Ten schedule, they don't play Indiana this year. Like, so there's a lot of ways that you can maneuver around a 9-game Big Ten schedule. The final 8 games after your opener against Ohio State and feel like Illinois has a chance to win almost all of those football games. And they play a non-conference schedule where I think the anticipation is that if Illinois is 3-0, we got something to shoot for. And if they're not 3-0, something's going to go wrong in 2026. So, I think so. And I think you're going to find out a lot of things in week 2 against Duke, especially on defense. And if a lot of those questions get answered, I think Illinois could have a very, very successful season.
25: Matt Stevens joining us once again, AtlantaGuys.com. He's the football writer and analyst, and he will be there in Chicago with the media days. And again, like you said, Brett Bielema is up. He will follow the commish, Tony Petitti, and I'm sure all that is on Big Ten Network. Okay, much more to come right here. Stay with us.
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25: Welcome back here to the show. When I'm not with these two fine, handsome gentlemen, I'm doing the daily show that's on the radio stations around the country. Also, it's on podcast, Sports IQ with Larry Smith. And so once in a while, we will borrow an interview from that show that we think might be interest of you. And so with the WNBA All-Star festivities landing in Chicago this weekend, we thought we would talk with Isabel Gonzalez of CBS Sports, talking about the W and this big weekend. Isabel, good to see you. It's been a little bit since we've talked.
5: It's been a minute. It's always great to see you, though. I love getting you guys' messages because this show is so fun to me.
25: Oh, good. Cool. Well, we love that. We like being some of the fun people because we are old as blank. So it's always good that people think we're fun. Listen, want to get into we're at the All-Star break right now, the big weekend in Chicago. But want to kind of start off with the Minnesota Lynx. They're going to have Nafisa Collier back here in the second half of the season. Look, how good could Minnesota be considering that they're sitting right there atop the league without Nafisa, who, as we know, underwent surgery on both ankles in the offseason, and yet here they are. Right now, they're the front runners.
5: Yeah, so we did midseason awards earlier this month, and even without Nafisa, I had Minnesota as like my winner for the finals. And it's because this team has surprised me about how well they're doing without her. I think Olivia Miles surpassed everybody's expectations. I did expect a lot from her, but she's been just incredible. So when you add a star player, sometimes it could be an adjustment, you know, sometimes it's, you know, pretty smooth. Sometimes it just changes and ticks up in the lineup. But I feel like with her coming back now, Olivia Miles is a great scorer, but she's also just an elite playmaker. And I think that's just going to benefit the team even more because you have Nafisa who can definitely score. She's coming off, I think it was like the best season of her career stat-wise and just, you know, MVP runner-up. Yes, she's probably going to be a little bit rusty. I don't know. Like that's what you can probably expect after two ankle surgeries. But I think her coming back with those skills, being able to score, and Olivia Miles being able to set her up for it, it's going to be so good. And she's just such a complete player. Olivia Miles, such a complete player. And this is talented roster overall. So it's going to be scary. They're already kind of scary to face. And imagine adding Nafisa to the lineup.
25: Yeah, Natasha Howard, we've talked before, has been outstanding. You still have Courtney Williams. Kayla McBride is still there as well. And of course, Cheryl Reeve, the coach going into the Hall of Fame. They're going to be a fun team that has been right there, close, but no cigar the past couple of years. Maybe this year they can push through. You know, the team that they lost in the finals to 2 years ago, New York right now, really going into the break in a bit of a slump.
5: Yes, and to me, they're interesting because I don't think anybody really expected this, and they didn't start the season off, you know, too bad. I know they have a new coach. You know, there's got to be some changes there, and it's going to be a transition period whenever you have, you know, a lot of new things. But they started off well. I feel like a lot of this mid-season slump has been, like the injuries, not to say, you know, they haven't messed up in other areas. But I think when you have key players out and, you know, Sabrina Ionescu was out for a while and now she's finally back in the lineup. But when you don't have that starting five consistently, you don't really get that chemistry. And I feel like that affected them a lot. But, you know, still using Sabrina as an example, now she's doing a lot better. Like, not that she, you know, was not great before, but I think it took her a little bit to really find her rhythm, understandably so. But now that she's doing better, this last win, it was, you know, her and Brianna Stewart winning it. I feel like with other players, you know, still kind of like out, that just makes it a little bit more difficult. But I think this is a team that could probably get it together. The talent is just so deep in that roster. It's just going to be a matter of that chemistry. And I don't know if we'll really see what we saw from Las Vegas last year. You know, all of a sudden they just, something clicks and they go on to win it all. But I do feel like this is not a team that's going to miss the playoffs. And it's not a team that's going to disappoint us the rest of the season, you know, not after the All-Star break.
25: You know, and they had this problem, like you said, last year, where they went about two and a half months without their big three all healthy at once. And it ended up being Sandy Brondello ended up being pushed out because they failed to live up to expectations when they won the title the year before. Can they overcome this time with a new coaching staff and try to, again, get deep despite the issues they're having right now?
5: I think so. I feel like it's going to take time. I know we're in the middle of the season, but again, when you don't have your starting players for like a good amount of games, it's just going to be more difficult. But I think they have so much talent, you know, from vets to like they have one of the top rookies as well. So it's going to take some time. It's going to take, I think, like what helped Las Vegas last year, it was just getting tired of losing. I know that sounds so simplistic, but I feel like when something clicks and you're like, okay, I think Las Vegas, it was like a very embarrassing loss. I think for the Liberty, we're going to start to see that too, where they're going to be like, okay, this is it. You know, it is embarrassing. We're on the verge of missing the playoffs. We can't possibly have that as the New York Liberty. Something's got to click, you know? And I feel like after the All-Star break, a lot of teams kind of change things. Either they'll go downhill. This is it. You know, it is embarrassing. We're on the verge of missing the playoffs. We can't possibly have that as the New York Liberty. Something's got to click, you know? And I feel like after the All-Star break, a lot of teams kind of change things. Either they'll go downhill or they go, you know, just do better.

0: what we're going to see out of Caitlin, or do you still see some struggles there in Indiana?
1: I feel like that was an amazing game, not to take anything away from it, but I feel like we want to see a few more games and see how she does, because consistency is going to be key. And I feel like with her, she's very much like a volume shooter, and she's obviously very talented, but like that one game was an exception to the rest of July. She was really struggling from three-point shooting. She had a very similar slump, I think a worse slump, last season, and which is fine. Like, players go through it. I feel like with Caitlin, you know, that's her style of play is very fun, very flashy when it comes to that scoring. So it happens. Three-point shooting's not easy. People know, like, she's at the top of everybody's scouting report. So the more she's in the league, people are gonna just know how to guard her a little bit better. And she's had minutes restrictions this season. I feel like that also kind of like affects you, because there's a point where she was playing 3 minutes out, 3 minutes, and then back out. That doesn't help you really find that rhythm throughout the game. So I think she'll be fine. I feel like, yes, the shooting struggles is something important to point out. But at the same time, it, you know, we got both extremes. We got a historic game. We had, you know, pretty bad shooting throughout July. At some point, she's going to find that sweet spot, hopefully more consistency. And you hopefully she's getting healthier as the season goes. But yeah, I think she'll be fine. I still consider her a very talented player, and I like the Fever. I think they're a team that could go far as well.
0: Yeah, and I think they're a team that they've got with Aaliyah Boston, with Kelsey Mitchell, Sophie Cunningham, all the other pieces there. You're right. A team you can't count out come the end of the season in September. Talking with Isabel Gonzalez of CBS Sports, obviously Asia Wilson, greatest player in the game today with the four MVP titles. It appears she is well on her way to a fifth. Outside of a second half collapse, it's hard to see anybody else other than Asia winning the Most Valuable Player award this season.
1: Yes, and I know the Aces have been a little bit weird this season. Like, I don't know. If you talk about inconsistency, that might be the Aces right now. They have the whole, like, better on the road thing versus at home, which, you know, again, an interesting situation there. But I think with Asia Wilson, you can never count out any team. Yes, she's leading in points, she's leading in blocks, fourth in rebounds, and she's improved her three-point shooting this season. So she already got MVP. Now she's like, well, I'm going to add three-point shooting. How can you not have her as your pick? I think there are other players who, you know, could possibly deserve it. I've seen conversations when, like, even Paige Beckers is in there, which I think, you know, she's great. There are a lot of great players who deserve to be in the conversation. But what Asia Wilson does every night and just how she leads her team, and she's one of those players that have set hunger. You know, I feel like she was one of those key players last season that really helped her team bounce back from, like, that embarrassing loss, that embarrassing, like, slump. She's just so competitive. And I think that's just up on the stat sheet. But even more so, just when you watch her play, just how she affects her teammates. She's just amazing. So, yeah, clear MVP for me. I'm sure other people have other opinions, but for me, so far, she is.
0: Yeah, I have to agree with that. I there are a lot of great players, great performances, but what she does night in, night out is just amazing. Another player that has really made a great jump in her sophomore season is Paige Beckers, Rookie of the Year last year, number one overall pick. You know, in some ways, going into the season, she had almost, and dare we say it, you know, duck ahead of time from the people throwing shoes, kind of surpassed Caitlin as like the next young and up and coming superstar. Now, Caitlin was injured in her sophomore season, and so didn't get a chance to show what Caitlin can do. But Paige has come in and very quietly lifted this Dallas team that really has had a couple of terrible seasons. All of a sudden, they're right there in contention for first place in the WNBA.
1: For sure. I think the Wings being better right now is definitely, you know, Paige Beckers, just like her growth. And I'll mention it in a second. But I think also, you know, like Jessica Shepherd, I feel like she's been one of the biggest surprises this season. She's also another one that has been like MVP conversations. And she does a little bit of everything as well. She's just so solid for the team. She's such a key player. But yeah, with Paige Beckers, I kind of see a growth from like now to even like looking back at UConn. She was always a really strong player. And I mean, we saw her be a star from her freshman year at UConn. And then, you know, she had some injuries and stuff. But if you remember at UConn, she was never like a selfish player. She was always passing a little too much, you know? She was great at involving her teammates, but I feel like she lacked that selfish aspect to her game sometimes. But when she took over,

0: over, you know, when she would take over when her team needed to, but you could see that difference. So right now, WNBA, I think as a rookie, she played well, but she was still a rookie. So she still played a little bit, kind of like you mentioned, a little bit more cautiously. But now sophomore year, I see more of that aggressiveness in her. And I think that's great. And when you combine her with a player like Shepherd, who's doing so well, you know, it builds that confidence. I think you can have a confident team when you're one of your star players or like you're the face of the team is playing like that. So I love to see that. I always thought she was such a complete player on offense and defense. And I mean, nothing against Caitlin. I think Caitlin also had, you know, a pretty good rookie season. And then sophomore year, of course, you know, some struggles there, but it's just, it's fun to have these conversations, to be honest, with Caitlin, comparing her to like Paige and then throwing Olivia Miles into the mix. They're very different players. I think they have very different strengths, but it's always fun to see kind of like how this young generation is like faring against each other and what we might be able to see, you know, in the future of the WNBA.
1: You know, something too, AZ Fudd's performance at, you know, 13.3 points per game has kind of gotten obfuscated by what Olivia Miles is doing. But talk about some of the other top rookies who have really impressed you here in this W season.
0: Yeah, so I think with AZ, it's a little bit interesting that, you know, I think we expected maybe something different from like what we saw at UConn, because at UConn, she was known for, you know, her three-point shooting. And there's a point where she was laughing and was super proud that Gina Auriemma said her defense was getting a little bit better, which is ironic to see now in the WNBA, where, like, to me, what stands out the most is her defense. For the Dallas Mavericks, and overall, she could potentially make, like, an all-defensive team because she is doing that well. And I feel like a lot of those things that she does on defense don't show up on the stat sheet every night, but she does a lot. And, yes, I think she's still, like, a key scorer for the Wings, but you have Paige Becker, you have Shepherd, you have Arika, you have players who can already score. And she came into this interesting situation where maybe the Wings necessarily – they didn't necessarily need her scoring – so she had to kind of like take a backseat for that. Like she didn't start the first few games, but she's handled it like a champ. I can't imagine being the number pick, having all that pressure on me and then not doing what I was most comfortable with in college, but having to adjust. So, you know, super proud of her seeing her defense shine like that. But it's been other players who've also like impressed me. And that includes Flaje Johnson. My last rookie rankings, I actually had AZ Fudd and Flaje Johnson tied for second. And I had to really talk to my editor about it. I'm like, listen, I need a tie this week. Like it won't be an every week thing, but I need a tie this week because Flaje and AZ are examples of like, rookies coming into different scenarios. AC came at a team that already had those scoring pieces and like a lot of like the key guards that the team was going to need versus Flaje, who's part of a young team and she had to take this like bigger leadership role. And Flaje, the way she plays every night, she just fights for everything, fights for all the rebounds, tries to score. It's just, she's an energy bunny. So Flaje is right there with AC for me. And they got like Sydney Taylor, who is undrafted, and that's crazy to think about. Like I write about her pretty often and it still shocks me sometimes, like, oh yeah, she went undrafted, because you have those stats, you have that level of play that she plays with such maturity. It's crazy to even think she's a rookie.
1: Yeah, exactly. It's been I think the W is in very good hands with those players and some other, again, from the last couple of classes too. We've seen that, you know, all this young influx of talent, and we're going to see that on display this weekend as well in the All-Star game there at the United Center in Chicago. Isabel, listen, enjoy this weekend, and hopefully you get a chance to get maybe just a little bit of a breather as games stop, and don't be a stranger. Let's definitely get together and talk again soon.
0: For sure. Yeah, I don't know about a breather this week. You know, we have All-Star coming up, but hopefully at some point this summer. But you just felt you worked so hard. So I appreciate you always making time to talk to me. And I love being here. So thanks for the invite.
1: Awesome. We love having you. Thanks so much. We appreciate it. Isabel Gonzalez joining us once again. CBS Sports, talking about the WNBA. We're at the break. All-Star festivities beginning Friday night in Chicago. Stay with us. Sports IQ with Larry Smith continues after this.
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5: Westwood One presents Today in Women's Sports. The Indiana Fever are in fifth place in the WNBA standings at the All-Star break, but they have the highest scoring offense in the league. The Fever set a franchise single game record for points on Wednesday with a 123-88 victory over the Connecticut Sun. Indiana set the tone early with 70 points through the first two quarters, the most for any half in club history. The Fever's trio of All-Stars led the way on the historic night. The league's second leading scorer, Kelsey Mitchell, recorded her 11th straight game with 20-plus points. Aaliyah Boston finished with 22, and Caitlin Clark poured in 27 and dealt out 11 assists. Clark is tied for fourth on the WNBA scoring list, and her squad is riding a three-game winning streak.
6: I feel like I've felt kind of like myself over the course of the last three games and just continued to build that and stay on top of everything, but I thought we just played with really good pace and sharing the ball really well. I felt like our offense was really flowing.
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1: Okay, welcome back here. A lot of guys, Sports Spectacular. By the way, be sure to give us a follow on Instagram. 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It's super cheap, as low as 27 cents a day. Man, and you know what? All the other prices are going up except ours. We leave it right where it is. Guys, if you were holding your breath for Congress to jump in and do something like with this college sports bill and actually regulate college sports, you are silly. they're going to go on recess with nothing happening. And I'm not sure that we really were that surprised.
10: No, that doesn't surprise me at all. It just seems that, you know, we like to talk a good game, but we rarely get anything done. And to be honest, I'm not sure they need to be involved in this situation. Yeah, I totally agree that some things need to change, but I'm not sure government's what we need involved in college sports to make it better.
11: And government warned the NCAA that you don't want us involved because you won't like our answer. And then they over-legislated everything so that they're basically writing some rules. So, yeah, they did exactly – I mean, at least they did what they promised. You know, well, we're going to do a crappy job, and dang it, they held to it. So give them points for that. And I just – I don't know that this is something that they're just going to have to figure out amongst themselves. But the punitive nature of this, going after the Big Ten and the SEC – maybe the one thing that forces those two groups to actually get out of the NCAA. And it's kind of ironic that without this interference, things probably wouldn't have got to the point where it's really being seriously thought about.
1: Yeah. Meanwhile, the NCAA Division I Board of Directors on Thursday said, hey, listen, no, we're going to hang on to this, the age-based eligibility rule. Some athletes are now going to court trying to extend their college careers. I think we all agree the 5 for 5 is really, it's a good idea. It's a little crazy that, look, if you've had injury problems, we're sorry that happened. But at some point, year 8, year 9, listen, if you've got gray in your beard, you're probably too old to be playing college basketball, college football. But yeah, they said on Thursday, listen, by the way, we're not going to change our minds.
10: Yeah, I like that they're sticking to something instead of changing it every year. It's a new thing. Let's stay with something and see if it works. It is going to be tough for high school athletes in a lot of sports to get into college. I think the junior college option may change, maybe somewhere where people go to low majors too to find a role. But overall, we need stability. We need rules that stay in place, and we need to see how they work before we just throw them away.
11: Yeah, this is just, to me, it's just things change over time. We can argue the you know, good or bad, but I do think that the people on the court or on the football field are the ones that are out there leaving parts of their bodies. So I think they should be compensated. We can argue where and how much, but this is just a time of change. And I would assume that as things progress, they'll come to a state of equilibrium that will be pretty good.
1: Yeah. Hey, want to get one more thing. We talked earlier about, the WNBA All-Star Weekend. Caitlin Clark, in the last game that they played, the Rout of Connecticut, Wednesday night, getting her 7th technical. So one more, she'll have to sit out, a game, by WNBA rules. You remember she promised in year 2 before she was injured, she was going to kind of be a calmer, gentler Caitlin. That really has not taken place.
10: No, she definitely, just like all the stars, they think that they can basically do what they want. We were talking to her between segments, talking about Luka, right? You know, he gets his technicals and LeBron gets technicals and all these guys. And I don't know. I mean, outside of Tim Duncan, I think they all yelled at the officials. So it's what they do. But she could tone it down a little bit because I think she does draw a lot of attention that makes some negative attention that maybe she could, you know, funnel somewhere else.
11: Yeah, but bottom line is some of these players got to let go the fact that she's caught the imagination of the American public. And is she deserving? I don't know. Deserves got nothing to do with it most of the time. But, you know, the NBA saw what Michael Jordan could do for the league, and they rewrote the rule book so that the Detroit Pistons couldn't throw him around and beat the living snot out of him. And the NBA went to all-time highs. So when you have somebody that people want and people like, you know, make sure that they're safe. I'm not saying you have to cater to them, but make sure that they're not getting killed out there. And then maybe that would cut down on the amount of times that somebody expresses their frustration.
1: Yeah, that's a good point. I'm not pointing fingers anywhere, but I think it was ESPN that did some research. The most technical fouls in the first 3 years of a WNBA career, Angel Reese with 19, Caitlin Clark is second with 15. So a lot of smack talking going on there that may lead to some of these things that's got people all riled up. So I'm not saying, just saying. All right, we got to get going. As always, enjoy this weekend, man, and enjoy just whatever. Go do some things with your family. Go for a walk, whatever the case is, but enjoy. Thanks again to our guests stopping by. We appreciate Matt, as always. Great to have Isabel as well coming in from the Sports IQ show. Appreciate you guys. Have a great weekend. We're back here talking Big Ten Media Days and the start of football. 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
11: I-N-I.
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1: Hi, it's Lane with the Sports Corner. Major League Baseball, the Cubs take on the Pirates at 5:40 this evening. 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In the NWSL tonight, Houston takes on the Bay. Orlando matches up with Chicago. 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

0: the way they do the storytelling, I mean, it's there's something about it. 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And guys, I think we're going to give it another go.
1: Let's go.
0: The man.
1: Third time's a charm.
0: Hopefully he's got some better signal this time. Yeah. Rich, are you there?
2: I am.
3: Hey!
0: All right. We have to know. We've been living in suspense, yeah. Rich. You got to tell us. All right. What narrative are you buying into here?
2: Okay.
4: You might start from the beginning.
2: I don't know if you could tell the role I'm playing right now. I'm playing the role of husband waiting for wife to be done shopping.
3: Yes.
4: Your greatest role, bro. I'm in the hallway of some remade school here in Kingston, New York, where there are some very nice boutique shops.
3: Kingston's beautiful.
2: So me snagging this internet connection, I think I'm going to have to buy a vintage belt now. But at any rate, where were we? Okay. So you are reading the proclamation from the governor, Josh Shapiro, yes, who I've been told is a frequent consumer of the Rich Eisen Show. So
0: there it is.
2: That proclamation right there on the screen. Mm-hmm. He sent it to me. He texted it to me, all fired up, saying, "This is amazing." And I responded by saying, "Congratulations, Knicks in six, parentheses, ERS, to spell out Sixers." And so there's two ways to look at it, that they still have to come at the champs, or the other narrative that I think I might be buying into is nothing's more powerful in team sports than a team that has just won the championship, given license, legitimate license to enter the next season as nobody believes in us. They have the nobody believes in us card in their back pocket now. I think that's potent. I'm actually looking forward to it. So I think that's the way I might look at it. There's another way to look at it, like the obnoxious New York sports fan way of looking at it too, the Knicks and Sixers thing, that it's just going to only now, LeBron being in Philadelphia, make it more expensive for Knicks fans to get the tickets to these playoff games. The cost of a ticket and a train ticket might be still a little bit cheaper than getting into Madison Square Garden for a home playoff game. I don't know. That might be something Knicks fans are going to have to deal with. Maybe save up a few pennies now between now and next playoff season. But it is exciting, TJ. I am excited for you.
4: Thank you.
2: Because LeBron now adding his name to the lore of Philadelphia sports icons, which is what he would be, I think, if he strolls in and taps out of his career by leaving a trophy in Philadelphia, or at least being part of it. You know, depends on if you believe in Brockton, but he will have no true significant impact on the upcoming NBA season. So I don't know. I don't know, but it is better. It is better for Eastern Conference basketball.
0: Yeah,
2: it is better for, you know, what used to be what we call the Atlantic Division, right?
0: Oh yeah,
2: and or it might still be called that, but nobody really even pays attention to divisions anymore. LeBron having multiple appearances in Madison Square Garden now. LeBron going up to Boston. Boston going to LeBron. New York going to LeBron, and the Sixers. It is going to be fun. And I do look forward to it.
1: Yeah, Rich, it still is the Atlantic Division, by the way. And it's Boston, New York, Toronto, and Philly all made the playoffs last year. Yes. They're all going to be battling it out to win that division crown. It's kind of amazing.
2: And also, Giannis with the Heat now, and LeBron with your Sixers, and
1: Halliburton coming back. Yeah.
2: Also, Rich, coming back.
4: Yeah. I definitely did. You know, I'm excited, but I'm not going to get too far, you know, ahead of my skis, as you say.
2: Why?
4: Because the Knicks have something the Sixers don't. You guys, you have that chemistry. The Sixers are going to have to build to get to that Knicks level. So as excited as I am, you know, I was caught up in that Knicks, you know, that Knicks drive to the title. So I see how good you are. And I know just getting LeBron is not going to be the only thing that's going to put us over. This team is going to have to gel. And that's something the Knicks have already done. So we're
2: chasing. That's a very reasonable approach, TJ. That's very reasonable.
4: Well, you know,
2: I, think that's really reasonable. And I'm proud of you.
4: That's the position I chose to take here on this show is the reasonable.
2: Oh, is that right?
0: I don't believe this for one second. I think this is what you're putting outward to the universe. Inside, you are full of spite.
2: Get him, Seth.
0: And you are just, you are ready to explode, and you want to proclaim greatness in championships right now.
4: These guys know I take a laid back approach to this. Like, I'll hype up the Cowboys, but in reality,
2: you're old age now. That's new, and you're now being 1 year older now.
4: That's true.
2: What a late birthday gift it is for you, TJ.
4: Well, I'd like to
2: think a late birthday gift for you too, Brock. Yeah, because now you get to be the Celtic fan hating on LeBron. Now you have like a legitimate reason to not like him, as opposed to just having just something weirdly personal with the guy. I think it's great for you too.
4: You know, like my one-sided beef with the Miz, he has that with LeBron.
2: Yeah.
0: That's this me with Aaron Rodgers. I have that with
2: Aaron Rodgers. Might get you a 23rd laughing emoji from him, Chris.
1: Well, we'll see who gets the last laughing emoji this year, and I'm guessing it's going to be me.
0: Ooh.
2: Why wouldn't it be me as the Knicks fan with the defending champ?
4: Well, we know defending champs do not repeat, so we know there's going to be.
2: That's been a while.
4: Data tells us that there will be a new champion.
2: Take that for data. Okay.
0: Wow. I love this for your guys' show. I love this for the Rich Eisen show. I feel like next summer, you guys are going to be at each other.
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0: saying it.
1: Everybody's saying it.
0: Everybody's saying it.
1: Sports Illustrated.
0: Sports Illustrated says it.
2: No Contest Wrestling
0: says it. Bleacher Report says it. No Contest Wrestling says it. Sirius XM says it. Disney Plus says it. ESPN. Everybody's saying it, guys. Everybody's saying it. We just saw a clip of WWE Superstar Paige kicking you.
3: Well,
0: where the sun don't shine.
3: Yeah.
4: Yeah.
0: You, Brockman, you, Del Tufo.
3: Yeah.
0: But a professional. Didn't harm you at all.
3: Nope.
0: Not at all. Wow.
3: Well done.
2: So let me ask you, Becky, what happens in the ring if someone were to no-sell a move the way Del Tufo no-sold Paige? What would be your next follow-up?
1: Well, then they might just get a punch in the face. Sell that.
0: Bam. Straight to, oh, hey now, be careful.
1: See? Sold it.
0: Be careful there. All right.
3: Who gets more nervous watching the other in a match between the two of you?
0: Oh, I don't. Do you get nervous watching me wrestle?
1: No.
0: I get nervous watching you sometimes.
1: Oh, do you?
0: Yes, yes, yes.
1: Why?
0: I don't know if I can say this out loud.
3: Oh.
1: Well, you're going to have to now.
2: Man. That's
1: your lady. Well, you said it.
3: You're protective.
0: Look, I love and respect every single talent that is on our roster. Mm-hmm. I will say, women get a little loose in there sometimes. They get a little more loose than the boys.
1: Feisty.
0: So sometimes things can get a little, yes, feisty is a great
1: feisty,
0: word.
1: Feisty.
0: A little loose, you know, an elbow flies here, hair flies there, a lot of hair flying around. You notice the boys, with our long hair, we wet our hair, right? So it's out of the way, not these women. Now, their hair's just crazy, flying around in there, fists, hands, nails. You never know what's going to happen. And like, the size discrepancy. Now, occasionally, I'm in there with a giant Omos, something along those lines, a Brock Lesnar, some sort of savage. But you're in there often with, I find, women that are larger than you. You know?
1: Yeah, but I'm tough.
0: You are very tough.
1: I'm quick.
0: You're very quick. Very quick, very tough. But also, like, for someone who is afraid of heights, you are not afraid to jump off the top of a steel cage.
1: I'm terrified. Terrified. I just do it.
0: It was. She did this at War Games a few years back. This double cage match. This giant cage wrapping two rings. If you're not familiar, it's huge. Two rings side by side, giant cage. And she's got two women on tables, and she's on the top of the cage. And I'm like, what are you doing? Why would you do this? You don't have to do this. You've got lunatics in this match who will do this for you. You do not have to do this. She's like, it's fine. But you are. She's scared of heights. Like, she doesn't want to climb a tree. She doesn't want to be like 5 feet
1: climb
0: off
1: a tree.
0: The ground.
1: Hey, come on. I'll climb a tree. I'm a good tree climber.
0: But like a roller coaster at a theme park, like very, very
1: well, that's
0: tepid.
1: I can control the tree, you know?
0: Can you now?
1: Yes. If I'm up on the tree, I can control the tree. I don't know who built that roller coaster.
2: That's an excellent point.
1: I don't know.
2: That's an excellent point.
1: Why do I have to trust?
0: A lot of trust
1: in
0: the WWE cage
1: trust.
0: Builders then.
1: Well, I know them.
0: You do know them. You do know them there.
2: Becky, can I ask you real quick now? We were a part of the ruse of the century last year. You know, Seth comes in, his knee shattered. We're showing him sympathy. We're asking about his mental health. I'm walking from here to there to hand him his crutches.
3: We were legit.
2: So he does not have to get up. Yeah. Now we know what a ruse preschool teacher knew, that it was, you know, it was a little bit of a game. Now, I've seen interviews with you. You had a hard time because you don't like the lie. So what was going through your world as he was in here fooling all of us, creating the liar, liar, pants on fire?
1: Well, you know, I can lie, you know, if it's part of the thing. You know, I find it hard to lie to my friends, my family. You know, like his dad texts me right after. He was like, what's going on with Colby? And do I tell his dad? I don't know how deep he wants to go with this, you know?
0: It was,
1: Is Aunt Arlene going to tell people? I don't know, you know?
0: I had to, like, get my brother and my dad on a group chat and be like, hey, listen, here's the deal. This was after the fact. I didn't tell anybody before the fact. So, like, everybody was on a group chat. It's fine. Just shut up about it. Don't say anything about it, yeah. But you were a part of it. You put up a video of me on the crutches.
1: Yeah, I can lie to the general public. No, I just can't lie to my friend.
0: Yeah.
1: Like Bianca was texting me and she was like, oh no, I think Seth just got hurt. Do you want me to go check on him?
3: Yeah,
1: I think he's in the trainer's room right now. Will I go? And I was like, I'm sure he'll text me. She's like, wait, is this a work? Actually, I'm just going to stop texting you.
4: She got it.
2: I mean, you
1: but then we
2: everybody.
1: Went out for dinner with them, and he went out with his crutches.
2: Yeah, you told
1: so
2: us that.
1: So we really kept that lie going.
0: It was unreasonable. Like, I went to unreasonable lengths, like 100%. And she was there every step of the way, supported me. Through thick and thin.
2: Support the lie.
0: It was beautiful. It was beautiful.
3: Becky, were you in on how he was going to reveal at SummerSlam last year with the drop? And
1: I was on the bus when that conversation happened.
0: You were.
1: Yeah.
0: Yeah. She was a consultant.
1: Yes, I was a staunch believer that you shouldn't be in your gear.
0: That's
1: he wanted
0: right.
1: you in your gear, and I was like, yeah, he can't be in his gear.
0: Yeah, the initial was, oh, you're coming out because you're cashing in. You know, you have to have it be in your gear because it's going to be a match.
2: And
0: she was like, absolutely not. If you're in your gear, then they know it's a dead giveaway. Don't do it.
2: Right.
0: You know, but I didn't know.
2: You listen to the man.
0: Yeah. That's smart. Always listen to the man. Always listen to the man. That's your rule. Always listen to the man. Becky Lynch, and your life will be better for it. I know mine is.
1: Thanks, honey.
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7: I'm Ryan Ranke with This Week in the NCAA on Westwood One. The SEC just held their media days in anticipation of the upcoming football season. Five programs from the conference reached the 12-team national playoff last year. Ole Miss went the furthest from the SEC, reaching the semifinals before suffering a close loss to Miami. Right before Ole Miss's postseason journey began, head coach Lane Kiffin departed for LSU. Defensive coordinator Pete Golding took over at Ole Miss. He led the Rebels to two wins in the playoff. Coming up in week three of this new season, Golding and Ole Miss open SEC play. At home against, of course, LSU.
8: If you get married, right, and you have an ex that your wife knows about, like, she doesn't ever end. She's never dead, right? Like, she's always going to get brought up. And so that's kind of it's where it is right now, right? That's always going to be there a little bit, which is fun to a certain degree. But I know there's a lot of noise out there, but LSU will get our undivided attention in week three, and they'll deserve every bit of it.
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7: Georgia won their second straight SEC title in 2025. 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
1: Hey, it's Evan Cohen coming up Monday. As NFL teams continue to report to training camp, we'll look ahead to some of the bigger QB battles left to be answered. 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

0: retiring from full-time NASCAR Cup Series competition following the 2027 season. After signing a one-year contract extension, Hendrick Motorsports announced Thursday. The 33-year-old from Arizona, who has suffered from a spate of health issues over the last few seasons, including vertigo and a broken back, will remain in the number 48 Chevrolet to conclude his 12th season in the Premier Series. The 8-time Cup winner came to prominence after substituting part-time for the injured Dale Earnhardt Jr. in 2016. In a Hendrick statement, Bowman was quoted as saying, "This feels like the right decision at the right time." I'm Susie Armstrong. This is NASCAR Today on the Motor Racing Network.
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0: 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He is Harry Douglas. 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
3: Alex Bowman and Hendrick Motorsports announced on Thursday that Bowman will retire from full-time racing at the end of the 2027 season. In an exclusive interview with Jeff Gluck and The Athletic, Bowman detailed the reasons for stepping away. Alex first shared that he wasn't planning on racing past 35 years old. This was a decision he made with himself years ago when he first signed with Hendrick. Bowman is currently 33 years old, and he'll retire at 34 at the end of next season. The next reason mentioned was the physical toll that racing has taken on him over the years. He had a concussion in 2022 and missed 5 races. Then the next year, he broke his back and missed 3 races from a vicious sprint car crash. It's something that is still with him today. He told Jeff Gluck that his back still hurts a lot and that he does a lot of physical therapy every day just to get through this season. And most recently, he missed races this season due to vertigo. Bowman revealed to The Athletic that he was originally planning on retiring from full-time racing after this season, but wanted to go for one more year to give Hendrick Motorsports time to find a replacement for the 48 car for the 2028 season, as well as give himself a full season to make one final strong run. We wish Alex the best of luck the rest of this year and next year. For PRN's Garage Pass, this is Andrew Kurland.
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5: Here is the Major League Baseball schedule for this evening. Kansas City is at Detroit. The Cubs begin a series in Pittsburgh. The Yankees are at Philadelphia.

0: Arizona plays in Washington. Atlanta visits Baltimore. The Dodgers at the Mets. San Diego goes to Miami. Cleveland is at Tampa Bay. Toronto faces Boston. Houston is at the White Sox for a 6:40 start. Seattle plays in Texas. The Athletics are at Minnesota. The Cardinals begin a series with Cincinnati at 7:15, and the Angels are at San Francisco. On the PGA Tour, Michael Kim shot a 59 today. He has a score of minus 14 through the first couple of rounds, a three-shot lead heading into the weekend. In the NWSL this evening, Houston battles the Bay. Orlando takes on Chicago, and Portland faces New Jersey, New York. Coming up on Saturday, Victory 103.9 has the O'Reilly Auto Parts Series Pennzoil 250 from Indianapolis. And on Sunday as well, the Brickyard 400, also on Victory 103.9. 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

0: So, you know, a quarter of the way to a third of the way, should know whether this is going to be,
1: sound like Jerry Sloan, bro. You sound like Jerry Sloan.
0: Yeah, well, you know how he raised me, man. He's part of the fabric of who I am, bro. Tammy texted me the other night, man. Like, those are my people. I will say this, though, all jokes aside. Like, we were on earlier today, and one of my co-hosts was asking me about LeBron, and I actually kind of like, not that he was listening, had a little message, like, more than saying something to the Philly fans, I was saying to LeBron, like, you know, don't go in there and get on their bad side, whatever that should mean. Because you would think, like, you're LeBron, right? And you're kind of untouchable in the space of everyone's going to love me. And if there is one city that would or could turn on someone, it would be that city. You know, when things are good, they're good. But when they're bad, it could get ugly pretty quick.
2: Hey, I was
3: another reason I'm surprised he went there. Go ahead.
1: I was on this morning with Danny Cannell on Sirius XM. Hey, man, Dia Bell, freshman quarterback, Texas Longhorns. Folks, remember the name, because that dude next year is going to be a bad A. How's Dia doing down there on the 40 acres?
0: Man, you know, I always appreciate that. And Dia is doing great, man. He is finishing up their summer conditioning. He gets to come home next weekend for like 3 days, and then it's fall camp.
1: 3 days?
0: Yeah, dog. He gets 3 days, man. But we're excited to see him, and we're fired up for this season, bro. We're booked for all our trips, man. Like, we're Longhorns through and through now, so we're fired up.
3: I bet. Raja Bell, 12-year NBA vet. Thanks so much, Raja. We really appreciate it.
0: Yeah, thanks, guys.
1: Our pleasure.
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1: As a mama, would you rather your boys, because you have two sons.
3: Yes.
1: Would you rather them play hoop? Because his younger son is a bad A in basketball. Or play football.
3: I'd rather them play basketball, but football is my first love. Football is my true love. Although, I mean, for me now as an adult, basketball is just like right below it. So in basketball, so much safer. So I would choose basketball, but
1: Dia Bell is going to be a bad A at quarterback. I'm telling you,
3: I love football.
1: Folks.
3: It'd be, I mean, yeah. That, you know, if not
1: it'd
3: for the
1: hard.
3: Safety
1: it'd
3: stuff,
1: yeah.
3: Football obviously would probably have been my answer. But the safety is with my babies.
1: Oh.
3: You can't hit my babies.
1: What?
3: You can't hit my baby. You can't hit my babies. Coming up next here on Amber and Ian, what are we talking about? I mean, there's not much to talk. Oh, okay, fine. We'll still talk about LeBron.
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